Hello there, welcome to Exploring Music. It's Bill McLaughlin here. Bill's Keepers is the title of our week. We're pulling CDs out of this big box I have in my living room of CDs that have come into me over the last year or maybe a little more. Not everything in the Bill's Keepers box is new. It's just that it's new to me. Years ago, I was walking with a friend up along Central Park West, and we met this young violist, about 6 feet four, very handsome fellow. In fact, some film directors wanted to play the part of Paganini in a film. Of course, David Aaron Carpenter is about a foot taller than Paganini. He's about 6'4" or five, is young Mr. David. And David told me that he had recently made a recording of the Elgar Viola Concerto. And I'm afraid my eyes must have crossed because I thought, wait a minute, there's a wonderful violin concerto which he made for Fritz Kreisler, and then there's a great cello concerto. I love that piece. And he said, well, I guess you would think it's the cello concerto, but you might like to know that before Elgar's death in the 30s, the great English violist Lionel Tertius approached him and said, Sir Edward, you've been promising me a viola concerto for years and years and years, and now you say you're too old to write one. Please do not go to your grave without letting me show you how I think the cello concerto can be adopted for the viola. And Elgar listened, and he said, you're right. He liked it so much, they actually made a recording there in the late 30s. It was one of Elgar's last recordings. Elgar said as he was writing it in his little cottage in Sussex, he kept recalling the sound of artillery rumbling across the English Channel. This had been in the war years. And there is something in Elgar's cello concerto of this terribly sad, elegiac quality, as if he's mourning the loss of a world that's gone forever. David Aaron Carpenter catches this. Listen to this recording. We're going to start with the beautiful Adagio movement and then have the finale, the last two movements of what I am now inclined to agree with David Aaron Carpenter in calling the Elgar Viola Concerto in E minor, opus 85. Here's David Aaron Carpenter as soloist, Christoph Eschenbach with the Philharmonia Orchestra.

David Aaron Carpenter the performance of a piece which he has literally made his own. He's transformed the Elgar Cello Concerto into the Elgar Viola Concerto in E minor. In this performance, we heard David Aaron Carpenter as viola soloist with Christoph Eschenbach conducting the Philharmonia Orchestra. That's on the Undine label. Wonderful recording. There's also a very interesting and beautiful, harrowing recording of Alfred Schnittke, another viola concerto. That one actually written for the viola. And now let's hear from another musician. This is a fellow whom I met when he was about 20 years old. We did a radio show together in St. Paul, and he was so proud. He'd just gotten a record contract and had been able to buy a home for his mom. It's Lang Lang, a phenomenon. Arrived at Curtis Institute in his teens, studied with Gary Graffman. Young Lang Lang has taken the piano world by storm. He gave a concert in Vienna, and that entire concert was recorded and released as a 2-CD album, Lang Lang in Vienna. It's a big program that he gave there, 2 Beethoven piano sonatas, including a Passionata, a Prokofiev piano sonata. Of course, he played the 7th, which is the hardest, and then some Chopin etudes and polonaises and a waltz as an encore. But I thought we'd listen to music of Isaac Albéniz from a big book of Spanish music, which he called Iberia. This is right from the end of Albéniz's life. He was born in 1860, died in 1809. About the last 4 or 5 years of his life, he just wrote piano music depicting his native land. So we're going to listen now to the first book of Iberia, 3 pieces, the first of which is called Evocation. And it seems as if Albéniz is evoking his own birthplace in the Pyrenees, far north part of Catalonia along the Mediterranean Sea. Second piece is El Puerto, and that is

days for most of Corpus Christi. After this builds up, then it comes down to a melancholy tune, and then more fire, and then the most exquisite fade out. This is a beautiful performance from Lang Lang, music of Isaac Albéniz, the first book of Iberia.

When I moved to America, for some reason, I started listening to a lot of Spanish music, and I loved its very exotic approach. I absolutely love Alicia de la Rocha in this music. You just can't compare her with anyone else. Those are the words of pianist Long Long. In that performance, I think Long Long evoked for me some of the spirit of de la Rocha's performance of this beautiful music of Isaac Albéniz. We heard the first book of Iberia, three sections, Evocation, the Port of Cadiz, and the Feast of Corpus Christi in Seville. This was all part of a two-CD album, Long Long in Vienna. And now one more little bit of Spanish music. I have to go back to that great recording with Benita Valente we sampled earlier in the week. Here is Miss Valente with pianist David Efron, music of Fernando Obradors. This piece is called Chiquitita la Novia.

0: Chiquitita La Novia, The Tiny Bride, music of the Spanish composer Fernando Obradors, who lived from 1897 to 1945, brilliantly and lovingly sung by Benito Valente with pianist David Efron. That's from a CD on the Bridge label. Benito Valente in concert with, oh, look who's here, Richard Good, Rudolf Serkin, Harold Wright, Alexander Schneider. She's singing Mozart, Handel, Schubert, Brahms, Hugo Wolf, and this wonderful set of songs at the end of the disc from Fernando Obradors. You're tuned into Exploring Music, and we're working my way through my box of keepers. These are all CDs that have come into me in the last 16 months or so, and I wanted to play them for you. A lot of times it's hard to figure out a theme that could contain this variety, but I thought you'd enjoy it. Drop us a line and suggest some new ideas for us, composers, performers that you may have heard that you really like a lot. Write to us via our website, exploringmusic.org.
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0: And now, let's see, what can we fit in? Well, we have to have time for Mieszkowski, don't you think? This is a recording which was given me by a marvelous young cellist from Chicago named Wendy Warner. She was in town with the Beethoven Piano Trio Project, which was playing brand new music of Beethoven, first time it had ever been heard in New York City. And Wendy gave me a recording of Russian music for cello and piano. And I'm going to let her pianist, Irina Nutsova, tell you about Mieszkowski. Miss Nutsova writes, Mieszkowski's sonata is a rare gem. It was the impetus for this first recording project of the cello-piano duo Wendy and I formed in 2008. Why Mieszkowski? Well, because outside of Russia, this special work remains largely unknown. Only around a dozen recordings have ever been made, and almost every one of those involves Russian performers. I have to admit, I have a big gap in my knowledge about Mieszkowski. He lived from 1881 all the way to 1950, and catch this, he wrote 27 symphonies. That's about 12 more than Shostakovich. Listen to this beautiful, melting, slow movement, the Andante Cantabile now from the Cello Sonata No. 2 in A, music composed in 1949. A year before he died, this guy was still good through to the end. Wendy Warner is the cellist and Irina Nutsova the pianist. Music of Mieszkowski.

absolutely beautiful music by Nikolai Miaskovsky. We heard the slow movement of the Cello Sonata number 2 in A major, opus 81, music dating from 1949. Miaskovsky was born in 1881. He's 1 year older than Igor Stravinsky, and he was still writing this gorgeous romantic music right up to the time he died in 1950. Let's see what's on the rest of that album there. It's just gorgeous playing. There's music of Scriabin, of Alfred Schnittke, of Prokofiev, and this piece, I do know it's wonderful, the Sonata in G minor of Rachmaninoff for cello and piano. Check it out. Gorgeous recording on the CD record label. Wendy Warner, Irina Nutsova. And we have one more piece from a couple of my friends. Sharon Isbin, the great guitarist, gave me this album. Here's Sharon Isbin and Mark O'Connor. We're going to close out with this. We'll hear more from these two tomorrow.

Exploring Music is produced by Sydney Gillard at WFMT in Chicago and produced and engineered by Bill Sigmund at Digital Island Studios in New York City. Our production assistants are Ella Pinsloop, Eric Opland, Adela Skoronsky, and Weston Williams. Rebecca Neistat is the WFMT production and syndication manager. 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I'm Bill McLaughlin. 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

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I'm Michael Phillips, your host until midnight, with music featuring a couple of Mendelssohn's, Felix and Fanny, a ballet suite from Shostakovich, music by Chicago's own Margaret Bonds, and much more this evening, including, at 10 o'clock, the New York Philharmonic's celebration of the Pierre Boulez centenary, with music of Boulez and Debussy. First, for the 8 o'clock hour, music of Jean Sibelius. 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
1: This Saturday evening at 9 o'clock on the Midnight Special, Songs of Healing reflect the anniversary of September 11th, 2001. 25 years later, we have much to consider about the impact of that day. Listen for a particularly moving duet by the late Nancy Griffith and her friend Emmylou Harris. My name is Marilyn Ray Beyer, and I'm with you every Saturday night at 9 following Folk Stage on WFMT's The Midnight Special.
0: Thank you, Marilyn. Michael Phillips with you for Thursday evening music. Glad you're here for it. This is the Emerson String Quartet rendition of Beethoven's String Quartet No. 11 in F minor, Opus 95, the Serioso String Quartet.

Commonly known as the Serioso String Quartet, that was Beethoven's String Quartet No. 11. We heard the Emerson String Quartet in performance. The composer Margaret Bonds is next on Classical WFMT, two selections from the composer and pianist who was the first black performer to break the prejudicial color barrier and share the stage with members of the Chicago Symphony Orchestra back in 1933. These are two of Bonds' pieces written for piano, Troubled Water and The Bells, played here by Michelle Kahn.

Music by Chicago-born trailblazer Margaret Bonds. We heard The Bells, and before that, Troubled Water. Michelle Kahn at the piano. I'm Michael Phillips, your host for Thursday Evening Music here on Classical WFMT, and we continue with the Ballet Suite No. 4 by Shostakovich, music originally heard in two of his ballet scores from the 1930s, The Limpid Stream and The Bolt. And in between those, the waltz from the Shostakovich score for the film Song of Great Rivers. Neeme Järvi leads the Royal Scottish National Orchestra.

A barreling conclusion to Shostakovich's Ballet Suite No. 4, we heard the Royal Scottish National Orchestra. And that middle piece of the Ballet Suite actually came from a film score of Shostakovich's, the 1954 documentary Song of the Rivers, or Song of the Great Rivers, depending on the translation. And if it ever comes up on trivia night for you, you can answer with confidence that the Six Rivers, that particular fairly obscure documentary deals with, are the Volga, the Ganges, the Nile, the Amazon, the Yangtze, and the Mississippi. So there you have it. 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

Philharmonia Orchestra with violinist Anna Kiko Myers performing the Violin Concerto in E Minor by Felix Mendelssohn here on Classical WFMT. I'm Michael Phillips here with you until midnight when Peter Van de Graaff will take care of Music Through the Night. And now music from Fanny Mendelssohn. These are three of her Songs Without Words, Opus 8, numbers 1, 3, and 4. The pianist is Sylviane Defemme.

Songs Without Words by Fanny Mendelssohn. We heard three of her 21 in all, depending on how you count or categorize them, performed by Sylviane Defemme. This is Classical WFMT Chicago. Programming on Classical WFMT originates from the Renee Crown Public Media Center. Next, music by Arcangelo Corelli from the Middle Baroque period. This is performed by the Tafel Music Baroque Orchestra, based in Toronto, led by Jean Limon, and this is Corelli's Concerto Grosso in D, Opus 6, No. 7.

The Concerto Grosso in D by Arcangelo Corelli, performed by the Tafel Music Baroque Orchestra, here on Classical WFMT. Programming on Classical WFMT originates from the Rene Crown Public Media Center. I'm Michael Phillips, heading into the 10 o'clock hour, which will bring us the New York Philharmonic and music of Boulez and Debussy. This is the waltz cycle known as Wiener Dreivierteltakt by Johann Wackenaar. We'll hear the Royal Concertgebouw Orchestra.

0: Ricardo Chailly leading the Royal Concertgebouw Orchestra. We heard The Waltz Cycle by Johann Wackenaar. This is Classical WFMT Chicago, 98.7 FM, HD1, online at WFMT.com, and anytime with your WFMT app. I'm Michael Phillips, with you until midnight this evening, and looking ahead to the weekend at 4 o'clock on Saturday, listening to singers and host Oliver Camacho will welcome the tenor Nicholas Fan, who will discuss the new season of Art Song Chicago. That's 4 o'clock Saturday, and later Saturday at 9, the midnight special with Marilyn Ray Beyer marks the 25th anniversary of 9/11 with music that helps us overcome fear and find a shared purpose. And that's 9 o'clock Saturday. Next, the New York Philharmonic.
1: The New York Philharmonic this week is generously underwritten by the Kaplan Brothers Fund and the Audrey Love Charitable Foundation. From David Geffen Hall, it's the New York Philharmonic this week. And this week, Pierre-Laurent Aimard is the soloist in works by Boulez and Debussy. Hello again, everybody. Alec Baldwin here. And I'm so glad to have your company as we hear Monsieur Aimard perform Debussy's Fantasy for Piano and Orchestra, as well as selections from Notations by former Philharmonic music director Pierre Boulez. Also on the program, two selections from Debussy's Image, as well as the complete La Mer. Esa-Pekka Salonen will conduct the New York Philharmonic this week. ...2025 marked the centennial of composer-conductor Pierre Boulez, who served as music director of the New York Philharmonic from 1971 to 1977. This week's program, therefore, brings together two artists closely associated with Boulez, conductor Esa-Pekka Salonen, who has enjoyed a similar career in many respects as both a composer and conductor, and pianist Pierre-Laurent Aimard, who regarded Boulez as both a mentor and comrade. We will hear them perform Boulez's Notations 4, 7, and 2 in both their original versions for solo piano and as orchestrated decades later. We begin with Notation number 4. Let's listen.

A study in contrast there with two versions of notation number 4 by Pierre Boulez. Pierre Laurent Aimard was the pianist, and Esa-Pekka Salonen conducted the New York Philharmonic. First, we heard the original for solo piano from 1945, when the composer was only 20 years old, and then we heard his orchestrated version from 1980. The early version is part of a suite that pays strict mathematical tribute to the number 12. The suite contains exactly 12 short pieces. Each piece is exactly 12 bars long. All 12 pieces are derived from the same exact 12-note row. As you may have gathered, the orchestrated version was composed with fewer restrictions. Boulez didn't just orchestrate his earlier works, he used them as seeds to develop vast, colorful, and complex sonic landscapes for large orchestra. We will have an opportunity to compare and contrast two more selections from notations during the course of this broadcast. Next, however, we turn to music of Debussy. Like Boulez, Debussy was a master orchestrator and colorist, and these gifts are perhaps nowhere better exhibited than in his Image for orchestra. The composer said that he was trying to do, quote, something different, something that might be called reality, though some imbeciles would call it impressionism, a term that is misapplied, especially by critics. Debussy's wishes to the contrary, that term has stuck, especially when it comes to describing his music. We're going to hear the opening movement from Image, Gigue, which liberally quotes British and Scottish folk songs. Esa-Pekka Salonen conducts the New York Philharmonic.

Gigue from Debussy's Image for Orchestra, the New York Philharmonic was conducted by Esa-Pekka Salonen. We now return to the notations of Pierre Boulez. This time we'll hear number 7 in its original version for solo piano from 1945. That will then be followed by the orchestrated version that was premiered in 1999 by Daniel Barenboim and the Chicago Symphony Orchestra.

Pierre Laurent Aimard was the pianist in Notation No. 7 by Pierre Boulez. Esa-Pekka Salonen conducted the New York Philharmonic in the orchestrated version. Back to Debussy now and his Image for Orchestra, Rounds of Spring. Listen for the subtle use of two French folk tunes as the composer evokes May Day celebrations. Esa-Pekka Salonen conducts the New York Philharmonic.

Rond de Printemps, or Rounds of Spring by Claude Debussy. The New York Philharmonic was conducted by Esa-Pekka Salonen in that movement from Debussy's Image for Orchestra. We now hear our third and final selection from Notations by Boulez. This time it's notation number 2. As before, we'll first hear Pierre Laurent Aimard perform the original version for solo piano, and then Esa-Pekka Salonen will conduct the New York Philharmonic in the 1980 version for large orchestra.

0: Notation number 2 by Pierre Boulez, Esa-Pekka Salonen conducted the New York Philharmonic. We also heard Pierre Laurent Aimard in the version for solo piano. After a pause for station identification, our broadcast will conclude with two works by Debussy. Pierre Laurent Aimard will be the soloist in the Fantasy for Piano and Orchestra from 1896, and then we'll hear La Mer. I'm Alec Baldwin, and you're listening to the New York Philharmonic this week.
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0: It's somewhat hard to believe, but the next work on our program is the only surviving work for solo piano and orchestra that Debussy composed. And yet he rather famously withdrew it before its premiere and never allowed it to be published or performed during his lifetime. As the story goes, Debussy originally dedicated the work to the pianist René Chancerelle, who was scheduled to premiere it on April 21, 1890, with Vincent d'Indy conducting. Feeling he was running short on time, d'Indy chose to only perform the first movement. Outraged by this compromise, Debussy walked up to the conductor's desk, gathered his original orchestral parts, and withdrew the piece entirely. He then continued to block performances of the work for the rest of his life. He apparently wanted to revise it, but never did so. Ergo, the Fantasy did not receive its public premiere until November 20th, 1919, a year after the composer's death. Let's hear this work now. Pierre Laurent Aimard is the soloist, and Esa-Pekka Salonen conducts the New York Philharmonic.

Fantasy for Piano and Orchestra by Debussy, the New York Philharmonic was conducted by Esa-Pekka Salonen. "You may not know that I was destined for a sailor's life," Debussy once told a friend. "It was only quite by chance that fate led me in another direction, but I have always held a passionate love for the sea." Indeed, nowhere is that love of the sea more insightfully expressed than the final work on this program, La Mer. Once again, Esa-Pekka Salonen conducts the New York Philharmonic.

We just heard five selections from the incidental music to Peer Gynt by Edvard Grieg. The New York Philharmonic was conducted by Alan Gilbert.

0: The New York Philharmonic this week is generously underwritten by the Kaplan Brothers Fund and the Audrey Love Charitable Foundation. And for now, until next time, this is Alec Baldwin wishing you good health and good music. 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
1: 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Music Through the Night with Peter Vandegraff is next. All best to you.

Stay tuned for Mozart's clarinet quintet, which I'll have for you in just a little bit. But first, music by a couple of composers who were part of a group which is sometimes called Nowadays, not then, but Nowadays. The Boston Six. It included Amy Marcy, Cheney Beach, and John Knowles Payne, George Whitefield Chadwick. Another one is, and perhaps most highly regarded, best known, Edward McDowell. Let's begin with him and listen to this, what's a miniature symphonic poem, really, called In October. Here is Howard Hansen with the Eastman Rochester Philharmonic.

Howard Henson leading the Eastman Rochester Orchestra in October by Edward McDowell. This composer was active in the area of Boston, the Northeast, throughout his career. His name is Arthur Foote. That's Foote with an E on the end. And here is his string suite in E. And Kenneth Klein leads the strings of the London Symphony.

Welcome Home by John Knowles Payne. We turn now to music by Mozart, who late in life discovered an instrument which was just coming into its own at the time. It's now a very much used instrument. It is called the clarinet. He had a friend named Anton Stadler, for whom he wrote a lot of clarinet music, including the piece we hear right now, which is the clarinet quintet in A. So this is really some of the last music written by Mozart. We hear it performed by Anthony McGill, clarinet, joined by the Pacifica String Quartet and this music of Mozart.

One of several pieces written for the clarinet by Mozart late in his life. He also wrote a trio for clarinets and strings. He wrote some special music as part of his La Clemenza di Tito, which used solo clarinet. He wrote a clarinet concerto, but what we heard there was the clarinet quintet with Anthony McGill and the Pacifica Quartet. Earlier we heard some American music, Arthur Foote and Edward McDowell, etc. Let's return to American music, but listen to something from the late 20th century by Easley Blackwood. In 1993, he wrote some bagatelles for piano. Doesn't sound like music from 1993. The composer himself is pianist, and he plays the bagatelle number 7.

almost sounds like it could be Schubert. Music from 1993 by Easley Blackwood, the last of his seven bagatelles. The composer was pianist. 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Stay tuned for more music. This is Peter Van de Graaff speaking. In 19th century Paris, every opera performed at the Opéra had to have a ballet attached to it. That was simply expected of the audience. And we have a few examples of that right now. Let's begin with this from Massenet's early opera, The King of Lahore, set in India. As you will hear, this is a very Indian-inspired music, and it is the ballet Divertissement from the opera. From a complete recording, we hear this music with the National Philharmonic and Richard Bonning conducting.

ballet music from The King of Lahore, an opera by Jules Massenet. Here is ballet music which comes from a Shakespearean-inspired opera by a 19th-century French composer, prominent in the operatic world and as a teacher as well, named Ambroise Thomas. The opera is Hamlet, and the ballet music from the opera is heard here with the London Philharmonic, directed by Antonio de Almeida.

That is all of the ballet music from the opera Hamlet by Ambroise Thomas of 19th century France. Antonio de Almeida directed the London Philharmonic, and as it turns out, a very different recording here. That's from a complete recording of the opera, but here again is Antonio de Almeida, coincidentally, with the Monte Carlo Opera Orchestra now, as we listen to all of the ballet music from another Shakespearean-inspired opera. Again, a Parisian performance, but this is by the Italian Gioachino Rossini. It's from Otello.

Ballet music from Otello by Rossini. That was Antonio de Almeida leading the Monte Carlo Opera forces. Here is a Shakespearean text set by Amy Marcy Cheney Beach.

Laura Lynn Kolb, soprano, Don McMahon, piano, Take, Oh, Take Those Lips Away, a Shakespearean text set by Amy Marcy Cheney Beach. This is Rachel Barton Pye now playing music by a German Baroque composer named Johann Georg Piesendell, an unaccompanied sonata.

Music by one of the great violinists from around Bach's time, named Johann Georg Pisendel. That was the unaccompanied violin sonata in A minor. Bach was not the only person writing music for unaccompanied violin. That was a performance by Rachel Barton Pine. But let's hear just a bit of Bach from the sacred music world now. This is one of his many Lutheran chorale settings, Allein zu dir, Herr Jesu Christ, Only to Thee, Lord Jesus Christ. Nicole Mott with the Chamber Choir of Europe.

That is music arranged by, not composed by, but arranged by Johann Sebastian Bach at the chorale melody Allein zu dir, Herr Jesu Christ, as Nicole Mott directed the Chamber Choir of Europe. Stay tuned for more music ahead on WFMT Chicago 98.7 FM. 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Folk song from the British Isles, arranged by two great composers. Let's begin with Haydn arranging this Scottish folk song called Mary's Dream.

Lorna Anderson singing with the Eisenstadt Haydn Trio, and an arrangement of a Scottish folk song made by Joseph Haydn, who did so prolifically. Up ahead, I will have for you a string quartet by a German composer named Emily Meyer of the 19th century, sometimes called the female Beethoven in her day. But right now we have this, London Wind Orchestra, Dennis Wick conducting the English Folk Song Suite, arranged by Ray Vaughan Williams.

Dennis Wick leading the London Wind Orchestra. That's the English Folk Song Suite, arranged by Rayfon Williams. Another great arranger of folk song was Percy Grainger, and here is his Passacaglia on an English folk song called Green Bushes. Stuart Bedford with the English Chamber Orchestra.

Song from Vermeland, one of the Scandinavian suites arranged by Percy Grainger. Most interesting composer here. Her name is Emily Mayer, M-A-Y-E-R. She lived from 1812 to 1883, and she was known in her day as the female Beethoven, not because she was lived contemporaneously, although somewhat, being born in 1812, but because of the influence of Beethoven. She was also very, very prolific at writing symphonies. She wrote 8 symphonies and chamber works, lots of other things. Here's one of her chamber compositions. This is the String Quartet in G Minor by Emily Mayer. It's performed by the Erato Quartet.

That was quite possibly a musical discovery for you, as that is a work by a German composer of the 19th century named Emily Meyer, famous in her day as the female Beethoven, and one of the most, possibly the most prolific female composer of the 19th century, mostly celebrated for her symphonies. But there we heard the string quartet in G minor with the Erato Quartet. Her teacher was this composer, Karl Löwe, and this is from his song cycle, The Mountain Man.

Christophe Prigardian tenor with Cort Garbin at the piano, and that is from a song cycle by a very prolific writer of songs, Karl Löwe. It's called The Mountain Man. 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Stay tuned for more music. Good day to you, Peter Van de Graaff here. There's a famous tune called the Rakoczy March. Liszt arranged it, Brahms arranged it, Berlioz arranged it, many others did. We're just going to hear a couple of arrangements of it. First, Johannes Brahms, as he arranged this Hungarian march for piano. It's played by Edil Biret.

Johannes Brahms' take on the famous Hungarian march called the Rákóczi March, as performed by Edil Biret. We're going to listen to Liszt's version of the Rákóczi March in just a moment, and then music by a pupil of Liszt who was a composer as well, of course, and a great pianist in his day named Eugen Dalbert. Hope you'll stay with me. Boston Pops, conducted by Arthur Fiedler, and the rarely heard orchestral version of Franz Liszt's Rákóczi March.

The rarely heard orchestral version of one of the Hungarian rhapsodies by Liszt. He himself made the orchestration, by the way, called the Rákóczi March, Boston Pops, and Arthur Fiedler. Liszt taught many great pianists in his career as a pedagogue, and here's one of them. His name is Eugen Dalbert, a man who led a very interesting life. He married, I think, 6 or 7 times and was regarded as one of the great pianists of his day. He wanted to be an opera composer very desperately and wrote one which occasionally is seen in Germany, not really elsewhere, called Tiefland. But here is the second piano concerto by Eugen Dalbert. And we have Michael Patti soloing with the Radio Luxembourg Orchestra conducted by Pierre Cahot.

0: The Piano Concerto No. 2 by a pupil of Franz Liszt, a man who was a great pianist, rather prolific composer as well, Eugen D'Albert, Scottish, German, French parentage. That was Michael Ponti soloing with the Radio Luxembourg Orchestra, and Pierre Caot was the conductor. When we ever hear Eugen D'Albert's name, it's usually in connection with his one opera, which is still occasionally performed in German-speaking countries, called Tiefland. And here's a little aria from that, sung by William Powers with the Slovak Radio Symphony.
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Tanz, sag ich dir. Dance, I tell you. From Tiefland by Eugen d'Albert, William Powers, bass baritone, the Slovak Radio Symphony. And the conductor was Dennis Borch. I'd like to play for you next some flute music from Denmark by a composer named Johann Peter Emilius Hartmann. Lived a very long life, born in 1805, lived all the way to 1995 when he died. And he was just 20 when he wrote this. It's his first published composition, Flute Sonata in B-flat. Henrik Wenzel Andreasen, flute, and Anna Erland, piano.

We've heard music written by a Danish composer of the 19th century named Johann Peter Emilius Hartmann. He was born in 1805, lived all the way to 1900, and that was his first published composition, Flute Sonata in B-flat Major, a performance by Henrik Wenzel Andreasen, flute, and Anna Erland, piano. Here's some music for a play called D'Aliso e Delmita by Antonio Salieri, the Mannheim Mozart Orchestra conducted by Thomas Faye.

from a work called Dalizo e Delmira by Antonio Salieri. That was the Mannheim Mozart Orchestra, conducted by Thomas Fay. Stay tuned for more music ahead on WFMT Chicago 98.7 FM. 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Johann Strauss Jr., our composer for just a few minutes, Pizzicato Polka and the Bandit Galop.

from New Year's Day Concert 1980 with the Vienna Philharmonic, Lauren Mazel, the conductor. We heard two pieces by Johann Strauss Jr. First of all, the new Pizzicato Polka from Princess Ninetta, and then the Bandit Gallop from Prince Methuselah. Peter Van de Graaff here with some Beethoven for you, played by Rudolf Serkin. We're going to hear one of the most famous of Beethoven's piano sonatas, the Opus 53 in C major, known as the Waldstein, because it's dedicated to Count Waldstein.

That recording featured Rudolf Serkin at the piano. Beethoven's music, one of his best-known piano sonatas of his many. The number 21 in C, it's known as the Waldstein Sonata, dedicated to Count Waldstein. There's some Wagner just ahead, and first a little clown dance from a piece called The Wind Remains by American Paul Bowles.

from a stage work by American Paul Bowles called The Wind Remains, after Federico García Lorca from 1941. That was The Clown Dance. And we heard the EOS Ensemble, directed by Jonathan Sheffer. Stay tuned now as we're going to listen to an overture by Richard Wagner for his opera The Flying Dutchman. Here's the Philharmonia Orchestra, conducted by Francesco Davalos.

Music by Richard Wagner. That comes from his opera, The Flying Dutchman, Der Fliegende Holländer. And that was the overture, of course. Philharmonia Orchestra, Francesco Davalos, conductor. That brought to mind another overture by a composer whose last name is very similar to Wagner. He's actually a Dutch composer, appropriate. We just heard The Flying Dutchman. This man's name is Johann Wagenaar. Not Wagner, but Wagenaar. And we'll hear a concert overture, which also is inspired by the sea. It's called Frithjof's Sea Journey, and it was Wagenaar's first composition for orchestra. Here is a performance by the Netherlands Radio Symphony Orchestra, conducted by Jacques van Steen.

We've heard music by one of the leading Dutch composers of the late 19th, early 20th centuries. His name is Johan Wagenaar, W-A-G-E-N-A-A-R. And that's his very first orchestral composition. It was a concert overture, a concert piece, he called it, called Frithjof's Sea Journey. The liner notes don't tell us who Frithjof was exactly, but we do know that it was played by the Netherlands Radio Symphony Orchestra, and Jock van Steen was the conductor. Another Dutch composer here, Johannes Verhulst, wrote this song called New Wooden Shoes.

Annegeer Stompius was the soprano with Leo von Dusselaer piano, and that's by Johannes Verhulst, a song called Nieuwe Klompjes, New Wooden Shoes. 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Stay tuned for more music. If you're able to, I hope you'll stick around a while and enjoy the music I've planned for you. I'm Peter Van de Graaff. It includes some pastoral music, always a nice thing to hear, but pastorals combined with other pieces. So we have a pastoral, a fantasy, and a fugue in just a moment or two. We'll listen to a pastoral and a scherzettino, a little scherzo or joke movement. And then later on, we're going to listen to Saint-Saëns' first cello concerto. Our first pastoral, paired with something else, is by a composer named Cyril Scott, an Englishman. And we're going to listen to Julian Lloyd Webber playing the cello with John Linehan the piano in the Pastoral and Reel.

Julian Lloyd Webber cello, and in the last section there, John Linehan joined in at the piano for the Pastoral and Real from 1927 by British composer Cyril Scott. Pastoral music for you, but also paired with something else. I'm Peter Van de Graaff, and we have work by Leo Weiner for orchestra, the Budapest Symphony conducted by András Korodi, Leo Weiner being a Hungarian composer, 1885 to 1960, his dates. This is his Pastoral, Fantasy, and Fugue.

And we heard the strings of the Budapest Symphony conducted by András Korodi in the Pastorale, Fantasy, and Fugue. Another pastorale here. This time it's paired with a scherzettino, a little scherzo. It's by the French flutist-composer Paul Tafanel, and Samuel Sanders is the pianist, to the flute playing of Paula Robeson.

the Pastorale and Scherzettino by Paul Tafanel, played by Paula Robeson flute and Samuel Sanders piano. We have some more French music ahead, Saint-Saëns' first cello concerto, the better known of his two, but first let's listen to one more pastorale. It comes from the first year of pilgrimage, the first of three, which are collections of miniatures by Liszt describing various places that to which he traveled and where he stayed. This one from Switzerland, and it is simply called Pastorale.

Joseph Villa performed that pastorale by Liszt. Camille Saint-Saëns composed two cello concertos, one relatively early in his career, one quite a bit later. We rarely hear the second. We're going to hear the more famous one now. He was 37 when this was written in 1872 and 73. And the recording we're going to hear is with Ofra Harnoy, cellist, and the Victoria Symphony Orchestra, recorded in Victoria, British Columbia, with Paul Freeman, conductor.

That recording was made in 1985 with the Victoria Symphony Orchestra of British Columbia, and Paul Freeman was the conductor. The cellist was Ofra Harnoy, Saint-Saëns Cello Concerto No. 1, the first of his two. I thought we'd give Ofra Harnoy just a moment or two to shine once again, this time all by herself, performing music by a Georgian composer born in 1925, that is, in the what was then the Soviet Republic of Georgia, Sulhan Tsintsadze, his name, studied cello himself and composition at the Moscow Conservatory, but wrote this piece for the Soviet cellist Daniel Shafran. It's called Chonguri, which is a four-stringed lute-like instrument, in fact, Georgia's traditional national instrument.

0: Chonguri by Sulhan Sinsadze, played by Ofra Harnoy. Thanks for tuning in for this edition of WFMT Through the Night. And here to take you through the rest of the morning is Robbie Ellis.
1: Thank you so much, Peter. 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I'm Robbie Ellis, filling in for Jan Weller this Friday, September the 11th, 2026. We'll carry on with more great music for the cello, some Tchaikovsky. But first, here's the news presented by Clifford Law Offices, serving Chicago for 40 years. The U.S. is commemorating the 25th anniversary of the September 11 attacks that left nearly 3,000 people dead and the nation shaken. On today's anniversary, people will mark memorials by laying wreaths, flying flags, reading victim names, and holding moments of silence and vigils. A federal judge has denied a motion to block a controversial new Illinois law that will allow terminally ill adults to take life-ending medication. The lawsuit claimed the End of Life Options for Terminally Ill Patients Act discriminates against people with disabilities. The new law is set to be implemented beginning tomorrow. The Chicago Tribune is reporting that the Chicago Board of Education has withdrawn a proposal that would have allocated millions of dollars to save the conservatory model at the Chicago Arts High School, or Chi Arts. The resolution would have given an extra $5.5 million to the Humboldt Park School. Critics countered that the proposal would have siphoned money away from other CPS performing arts departments. The Pittsburgh Pirates beat the Chicago White Sox 2-0 yesterday. The Cubs had the day off. 1.5 minutes past 6 on Classical WFMT.
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1: It's set to be a sunny day in Chicago today, with highs around 80 inland, mid-70s near the lake. Tonight, mostly clear, becoming partly cloudy, lows in the mid-60s. And then your weekend, Saturday, humid with highs in the mid-80s, that's tomorrow. And Sunday, partly cloudy with a slight chance of showers, highs in the mid-70s. Current temperatures, 60 at O'Hare, 62 at Midway, 66 on the lakefront, just a breath of wind from the southeast. 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

The Andante Cantabile. Originally taken from Tchaikovsky's String Quartet No. 1, it's often played on its own as a cello feature. Mstislav Rostropovich with the Berlin Philharmonic there. And you're listening to Classical WFMT this Friday morning. William Alwyn's Seven Irish Tunes for orchestra now. David Lloyd-Jones conducting the Royal Liverpool Philharmonic Orchestra.

The Seven Irish Tunes of William Alwyn, David Lloyd Jones conducting the Royal Liverpool Philharmonic Orchestra. 19 minutes past 6 on Classical WFMT this Friday. Andrea Oliva on flute joining someone renowned for her Bach interpretations, Angela Hewitt on piano. This is the flute sonata in C major of Johann Sebastian Bach.

0: Some Bach for your Friday morning. Andrea Oliva on flute, Angela Hewitt on piano with the flute sonata in C major. This is Classical WFMT.
1: 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Listen for a particularly moving duet by the late Nancy Griffith and her friend Emmylou Harris. My name's Marilyn Ray Beyer, and I'm with you every Saturday night at 9 following Folk Stage on WFMT's The Midnight Special.

Composer James Oswald was from Edinburgh in the 1700s, moved to London and published the Caledonian Pocket Companion, Scotch Tunes for the German Flute, a very popular volume in its day. You just heard Sleepy Maggie from that volume, played by Oliver Reel. It's 6:30 on Classical WFMT Chicago, 98.7 FM, HD1, WFMT.com and the WFMT app. Robbie Ellis filling in for Jan Weller this Friday, September the 11th, 2026. Sunrise was 3 minutes ago in Chicago, 6:27 AM. Sunny skies today with highs around 80 inland, mid-70s near the lake. Tomorrow, Saturday, partly cloudy, humid with highs in the mid-80s. And looking ahead to Sunday, a slight chance of showers in the afternoon, mostly cloudy, highs in the mid-70s. Current temperatures, 60 at O'Hare, 62 at Midway, 66 on the lakefront, just a breath of wind from the southeast. The Symphony No. 5 of John Abraham Fischer, now Mikhail Holas, conducts the Czech Chamber Philharmonic Orchestra.

an 18th century composer, John Abraham Fischer. His Symphony No. 5 in D major, played by the Czech Chamber Philharmonic Orchestra, Mikhail Holas conducting. This is Classical WFMT on a Friday morning, 6:42, Robbie Ellis filling in for Jan Weller. To the music of Giacomo Meyerbeer now. Most famous as an opera composer, writing very, very long works, 4 or 5 hours long in some instances. But he did also compose some chamber music. Here's the opening of his clarinet quintet, Dieter Klöcker, the clarinetist with the Berlin Philharmonia Quartet.

Chamber music by an opera composer, Giacomo Meyerbeer. The opening movement of his clarinet quintet in E flat major with Dieter Klöcker on clarinet and the Berlin Philharmonia Quartet. Classical WFMT, it is 8.5 minutes to 7. News and weather coming at the top of the hour. And then I mark the beginning of Rosh Hashanah, the Jewish holiday that starts tonight after the news. First, though, Yolanda Condonassis, the harpist, with a piece simply called Green by Chinese-American composer Joe Long.

Harpist Yolanda Condonassis with the work of Joe Long, a composer born in Beijing who's made the US his home, that piece titled simply Green. 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It's 7 o'clock, here's the news. The US is commemorating the 25th anniversary of the 9/11 attacks that left nearly 3,000 people dead and the nation shaken. President Trump plans to attend a ceremony at the Pentagon. Vice President Vance is expected to be at the National September 11th Memorial in New York City, and other officials will be at the Flight 93 National Memorial in Pennsylvania. Illinois has issued its own vaccination guidance for this fall amid continuing confusion over federal recommendations. The Illinois Department of Public Health yesterday advised flu vaccines for everyone aged 6 months and older, COVID-19 vaccines for all adults and many children, and RSV vaccines for ages 75 plus and many others who haven't yet received them. A federal judge has denied a motion to block a controversial new Illinois law that will allow terminally ill adults to take life-ending medication. The lawsuit claimed the End of Life Options for Terminally Ill Patients Act discriminates against people with disabilities. The new law is set to be implemented beginning tomorrow. The Chicago Tribune is reporting that the Chicago Board of Education has withdrawn a proposal that would have helped save the conservatory model at the Chicago High School for the Arts as it becomes a district-managed school this fall. Critics countered that the extra $5.5 million for Shy Arts would have siphoned money away from other CPS performing arts departments. We're expecting an inflation report from the Department of Labor in half an hour, which may influence the Federal Reserve's interest rate decisions next week. The Pittsburgh Pirates beat the Chicago White Sox 2-0 yesterday. The Cubs had the day off. 2 minutes past seven. Weather. Sunny skies today with highs around 80 inland, but only in the mid-70s near the lake. Tonight, mostly clear, becoming partly cloudy, lows in the mid-60s. And for your weekend, tomorrow Saturday, partly cloudy and humid with highs in the mid-80s. And Sunday, partly cloudy, becoming mostly cloudy, slight chance of showers, highs in the mid-70s. Currently 60 degrees at O'Hare, 61 at Midway, 66 on the lakefront. 2.5 minutes past seven, you're listening to Classical WFMT. Tonight is the beginning of Rosh Hashanah, and some music on Hebrew themes now. Sergei Prokofiev's Overture on Hebrew Themes, played by the Melos Ensemble.

The Jewish New Year, Rosh Hashanah, starts tonight. And music for the occasion, Sergei Prokofiev's Overture on Hebrew Themes, played by the Melos Ensemble. This is Classical WFMT, 11 minutes past 7. The Milwaukee Symphony Orchestra presents Season Opening Fanfare, September 18th and 19th at the Bradley Symphony Center. Conductor Michael Zanderling leads the MSO in Tchaikovsky's Symphony No. 5 and Copland's Fanfare for the Common Man. Tickets at 414-291-7605 or mso.org. Dream pictures now from Danish composer Hans Christian Lumbye. Here's the Danish National Radio Symphony Orchestra.

Dream Pictures, a fantasy by Danish composer Hans Christian Lumbu on some fairy tale themes. The Danish National Radio Symphony Orchestra, conducted by Gennady Rozhdestvensky. Classical WFMT 722 on a Friday. Here's the minuet from Maurice Ravel's Tombeau de Couperin, paying tribute to the style of a French composer from centuries past. The London Symphony Orchestra, conducted by Claudio Abbado.

0: The minuet from Maurice Ravel's Le Tombeau de Couperin, the London Symphony Orchestra, conducted by Claudio Abbado. Classical WFMT 727. Coming up, a little bit of Clara Schumann's piano music, and then Carl's Almanac. He remembers today, 25 years ago, when he was the morning host here on Classical WFMT, the morning of the September 11 attacks. 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

0: A Polish Dance, a mazurka by Clara Schumann, played by Zuzanna Grzman. Weather in Chicago, expecting sunny skies today with highs around 80 inland, mid-70s near the lake. And your weekend, Saturday, humid with highs in the mid-80s, and Sunday, a slight chance of showers with highs in the mid-70s. Currently 61 at O'Hare, 63 at Midway, 66 on the lakefront. 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
1: Good morning and welcome to this Friday edition of Carl's Almanac here on WFMT of Friday, September 11th. There is one musical birthday today, the English composer and organist Sir William Boyce, born in London, 1711. But today is the 25th anniversary of a day we all remember, September 11th, 2001. I remember being on the air that morning. We were a little late grasping the significance of what was happening. I saw a note on the news wire about a plane hitting a building in New York, but there were several possible explanations for that. But then, of course, news of the second plane and the subsequent planes in Washington and in Pennsylvania. Eventually, we dispensed with our regular programming, playing mostly solemn music, and I updated news bulletins actually from the television monitor in the studio. The next morning, Wednesday, the 12th, was still a challenge. What to play, what to say. At the moment, exactly 24 hours after the first plane had hit, I played this. The mood seemed right to me, and the opera is about redemption, compassion, and healing. Daniel Barenboim, the Chicago Symphony Orchestra, the prelude to Wagner's Parsifal.

Music that Carl Grapentein chose to play on this very station, September the 12th, 2001. The Act One Prelude from Wagner's opera Parsifal, Daniel Barenboim conducting the Chicago Symphony Orchestra, and the featured music in Carl's Almanac this Friday, September the 11th. Coming up 13 minutes to 8, hearing again from the Chicago Symphony Orchestra plus the Chicago Symphony Chorus, Sir George Scholte conducting How Lovely Are Thy Dwellings, Wie Lieblich Sind Deine Wohnungen, from Johannes Brahms' German Requiem.

How lovely are thy dwellings, the tender chorus at the heart of Brahms' German Requiem. Sir George Scholte conducting the Chicago Symphony Chorus and Orchestra. 7 minutes to 8, news and weather coming at the top of the hour. Then we'll have Albinoni's Adagio for strings and more music to mark the beginning of Rosh Hashanah, which starts tonight, the Jewish New Year. But first, the Chanson Celtique, the Celtic song of Cecil Forsyth. It's for viola and piano. Timothy Ridout joining pianist James Baillieu.

The Chanson Celtique, or the Celtic Song, of Cecil Forsyth. Timothy Ridout on viola, James Baillieu on piano. It is 8 o'clock on Classical WFMT Chicago, 98.7 FM, HD1, WFMT.com, and the WFMT app. Good morning. I'm Robbie Ellis, filling in for Jan Weller, Friday, September the 11th, 2026. 64 degrees in Chicago right now, and here's the news. The U.S. is commemorating the 25th anniversary of the 9/11 attacks that left nearly 3,000 people dead and the nation shaken. President Donald Trump plans to attend a ceremony at the Pentagon. Former Presidents George W. Bush, Bill Clinton, Barack Obama, and Joe Biden, and current Vice President J.D. Vance convened at Ground Zero in New York City. Other officials headed to the Flight 93 National Memorial in Pennsylvania. U.S. inflation accelerated last month as gas prices spiked in the wake of renewed fighting in the Middle East. The Labor Department said this morning that the Consumer Price Index rose 3.4% last month compared with a year ago, the same as in July, but on a monthly basis, inflation accelerated as costs jumped 0.4% from July to August. Illinois has issued its own vaccination guidance for this fall amid continuing confusion over federal recommendations. The Illinois Department of Public Health yesterday advised flu vaccines for everyone aged 6 months and older, COVID-19 vaccines for all adults and many children, and RSV vaccines for ages 75 plus and many others who haven't yet received them. The Chicago Tribune reports that the Chicago Board of Education is declining to provide funding to save the conservatory model at the Chicago High School for the Arts as it becomes a district-managed school this fall. Critics countered that a proposed extra $5.5 million for Shy Arts would have siphoned money away from other CPS performing arts departments. The Pittsburgh Pirates beat the Chicago White Sox 2-0 yesterday. The Cubs had the day off. 2 minutes past eight. Today we're expecting sunny skies with highs around 80 inland, but only in the mid-70s near the lake. Tonight, lows in the mid-60s. Then your weekend. Tomorrow, Saturday, partly cloudy and humid with highs in the mid-80s. And Sunday, a slight chance of showers in the afternoon, highs in the mid-70s. Currently 61 at O'Hare, 64 at Midway, 66 on the lakefront, a breath of wind from the southeast. 2.5 minutes past eight, you are listening to Classical WFMT Chicago. Robbie Ellis filling in for Jan Weller. Here is Tommaso Albinoni's Adagio for Strings, played by the Orpheus Chamber Orchestra.

The Adagio by Tommaso Albinoni, played by the Orpheus Chamber Orchestra. 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Robbie Ellis filling in for Jan Weller. World-renowned solo violinist Hilary Hahn returns to Chicago to perform Mendelssohn's Violin Concerto with the Chicago Symphony Orchestra, led by Peter Popelka, September 17th to the 19th. The romantic journey begins with Schumann's powerful Manfred Overture and concludes with Dvorak's Fifth Symphony, transporting listeners from a bohemian country meadow to a Viennese ballroom. Get your tickets at cso.org. Tonight is Rosh Hashanah, the start of the Jewish New Year. I've got some music to mark that. Mark Lavery was born in Riga, then the Russian Empire, now part of Latvia, and moved to Palestine before the independence of Israel. He moved there in the 1930s, started a Mediterranean school of composition, and among them, these three Jewish dances. It's played by the mandolin guitar duo Mantar.

Those were three Jewish dances by the Israeli composer Mark Lavry. Played that for the start of Rosh Hashanah tonight, the Jewish New Year, and you heard the mandolin guitar duo Mantar. 20 minutes past 8 on Classical WFMT, Edvard Grieg, a Norwegian composer, paying homage to King Sigurd I, who ruled 1103 to 1130 in Norway. There was a play based on his life. This is the Homage March, the Gothenburg Symphony Orchestra, conducted by Naima Järvi, the music of Edvard Grieg.

Some gentle Grieg following some bombastic Grieg. From his Heart's Melodies, Ye Elsker Dig, I Love You, played by Paula Robeson on flute, Samuel Sanders on piano. And before that, the march from Sigurd Jorsalfar, honouring a Norwegian king from centuries ago. It's 8:30 on Classical WFMT Chicago, 98.7 FM, HD1, WFMT.com, and the WFMT app. I'm Robbie Ellis, filling in for Jan Weller this Friday, September the 11th, 2026. Temperatures warming up, 64 at O'Hare right now, 65 at Midway, 67 on the lakefront. We're expecting sunny skies and highs around 80 degrees inland, mid-70s near the lake. Then for your weekend, humid with highs in the mid-80s tomorrow, and a slight chance of showers on Sunday, highs in the mid-70s. Music for winds now from the French school. In fact, this composer is so French that his name sounds like the word for French. Jean Francais, the divertissement for bassoon and strings, is played by the Gaudier Ensemble.

The Divertissement or Diversion by Jean Francais for bassoon and strings, played by the Gaudier Ensemble. And this is Classical WFMT 841 on a Friday. 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That building is a lighthouse. The overture Bishop Rock, an orchestral overture by Doreen Carwithin, is played by the London Symphony Orchestra with conductor Richard Hickox.

The orchestral overture Bishop Rock. It's a very small island off the coast of Cornwall with a lighthouse on it, buffeted by heavy seas. Doreen Carwithen, the composer, and Richard Hickox conducting the London Symphony Orchestra. News and weather coming up in 9 minutes on Classical WFMT and Music for Mourning. Now, it is, of course, the 25th anniversary of the September 11 attacks. And here's a piece that was played at the funeral of John F. Kennedy, the Adagietto, from Gustav Mahler's Symphony No. 5.

Music often used in mourning, the Adagietto from Gustav Mahler's Symphony No. 5, the Berlin Philharmonic, conducted by Claudio Abbado. 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It's 9 o'clock. Here's the news. The U.S. is commemorating the 25th anniversary of the 9/11 attacks that left nearly 3,000 people dead and the nation shaken. President Donald Trump is attending a ceremony at the Pentagon. Former Presidents George W. Bush, Bill Clinton, Barack Obama, and Joe Biden, and current Vice President J.D. Vance convened at Ground Zero in New York City. Other officials have headed to the Flight 93 National Memorial in Pennsylvania. Illinois has issued its own vaccination guidance for this fall amid continuing confusion over federal recommendations. The Illinois Department of Public Health yesterday advised flu vaccines for everyone aged 6 months and older, COVID-19 vaccines for all adults and many children, and RSV vaccines for ages 75 plus and many others who haven't yet received them. U.S. stocks are rebounding and clawing back much of their losses from the week after oil prices eased off from recent highs. An update on inflation from the Labor Department that was close to economists' expectations also helped calm the market. All three major indices are up around 1% on early trading. The Chicago Tribune reports that Illinois has secured enough funding to restart passenger rail service between Chicago and the Quad Cities. Actual passenger rail service remains years away, however, requiring a bridge replacement, a new signaling system, and negotiations with the freight railroads that own the tracks. The Pittsburgh Pirates beat the Chicago White Sox 2-0 yesterday. The Cubs had the day off. 2 minutes past nine on Classical WFMT. In Chicago, we'll have sunny skies today with highs around 80 inland, mid-70s near the lake. Tonight, mostly clear, becoming partly cloudy, lows in the mid-60s. And for your weekend, partly cloudy and humid tomorrow, Saturday, with highs in the mid-80s. And Sunday, a slight chance of showers in the afternoon, highs in the mid-70s. Currently 67 degrees at both O'Hare and Midway, 69 on the lakefront, southeast winds 4 to 7 miles per hour. I'm Robbie Ellis, filling in for Jan Weller, 2.5 minutes past nine on Classical WFMT, with some Vivaldi for you. La Serenissima, an orchestra directed by violinist Adrian Chandler.

A concerto is usually a piece for one soloist and orchestra. In this case, well, quite a lot of the orchestra are soloists, six in total. That was a violin, two oboe, two horn, and bassoon concerto by Antonio Vivaldi. Adrian Chandler was the violin soloist and also director of the orchestra La Serenissima. 9:15 on Classical WFMT this Friday morning. 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Ralph Vaughan Williams looking a few centuries back to a fellow English composer. This is his Fantasia on a Theme by Thomas Tallis. Leonard Slatkin conducts the St. Louis Symphony Orchestra. 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

0: The Fantasia on a theme by Thomas Tallis, Ralph Vaughan Williams' work for string orchestra, played by the St. Louis Symphony Orchestra Strings, Leonard Slatkin, conducting. It's 9:32 on this Friday on Classical WFMT Chicago, 98.7 FM, HD1, WFMT.com and the WFMT app. Temperatures definitely warming up in the last hour or so, currently 72 at all three of O'Hare, Midway and the Lakefront. Sunny skies today with highs around 80 inland, mid-70s near the lake expected. Tomorrow, Saturday, partly cloudy, humid with highs in the mid-80s. And Sunday, a slight chance of showers, partly cloudy, highs in the mid-70s.
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0: Lisa Flynn coming in at 10 o'clock with music from Saint-Saëns setting of Henry VIII. But I've got some Mozart for you now. Here are members of the Chicago Symphony Orchestra wind section, the Divertimento in F major. This is Classical WFMT.

A divertimento in F major by Mozart. You heard members of the Chicago Symphony Orchestra winds section. Classical WFMT, Lisa Flynn is coming along at 10 o'clock. Lots of great music from her between 10 and 3, including a piece marking the 25th anniversary of the September 11th attacks, the Trinity Requiem. I'm going to play music that was premiered in 1934 by the Philadelphia Orchestra. This is from William Levi Dawson's Negro Folk Symphony, the final movement, Shine Like a Morning Star. Here's the Detroit Symphony Orchestra.

The finale of William Levi Dawson's Negro Folk Symphony, quoting the spiritual Shine Like a Morning Star. Naima Yerby conducting the Detroit Symphony Orchestra there. Thank you for your company this morning on Classical WFMT. My name is Robbie Ellis. I was filling in for Jan Weller this Friday. I'll be back in my regular time slot Sunday from midday until 6. Looking at the weather, temperatures are getting up there. 74 degrees at O'Hare and Midway, 73 on the lakefront. We're expecting highs around 80 inland, mid-70s near the lake. Tomorrow, Saturday, partly cloudy and humid with highs in the mid-80s. And Sunday, a slight chance of showers, highs in the mid-70s. 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John Merkel conducts the Royal Air Force College Band.

0: Music from an opera about an English monarch by a French composer, Henry VIII by Camille Saint-Saëns, who researched folk music from England and Scotland and incorporated melodies into the score, including that ballet that was played by the Royal Air Force College Band, directed by Jon Merkel. Thanks for joining us this morning. 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I'm Lisa Flynn. Coming up, we have the music of Bach played on the piano, a symphony by Luigi Boccherini, and music in memory of the events of 9/11/2001. And I'm Lisa Flynn. Thanks for joining us. Our programming on Classical WFMT originates from the Rene Crown Public Media Center.
1: 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Pete McCauley and Tim Cheesebrow are the Mac and Cheese Band. 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I'm Marilyn Ray Pyer. 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
0: Pianist Murray Pariah now playing the music of Bach and one of his French suites, number 4 in E-flat.

Keyboard music of Johann Sebastian Bach, originally performed on the harpsichord. There heard on the modern day piano by Murray Pariah with the French Suite No. 4 in E-flat. 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Looks like it's going to be a beautiful day today. Highs around 80 inland, mid-70s near the lake, and sunny skies. Partly cloudy tonight, lows in the mid-60s. Partly cloudy tomorrow, becoming more humid with highs in the mid-80s. And then maybe some showers in the forecast for Sunday and highs in the mid-70s. Right now, 74 degrees at O'Hare and Midway and 73 at the lakefront. Subscriptions and single tickets are now on sale for Evanston Symphony Orchestra's 2026-27 season, led by Lawrence Eckerling. This October, a tribute to Beethoven, including his triumphant Fifth Symphony. For Valentine's Day, an afternoon theme to Great Romantics, featuring Rimsky-Korsakov's dazzling Scheherazade. In April, Sasson's Monumental Organ Symphony. And then in May, the ESO joins forces with North Shore Choral Society for Sir Carl Jenkins' life-affirming The Armed Man, A Mass for Peace. Full details at evanstonsymphony.org. The orchestra of the 18th century in music from that time by Luigi Boccherini and his Symphony No. 15.

One of the many symphonies by Luigi Boccherini. It's a symphony number 15 in D, as played by the orchestra of the 18th century. This is Classical WFMT. It's now 10:49, and our programming today that enriches lives is made possible in part by the David L. Grumman Trust. And now this morning, we take a moment to remember the events from 25 years ago, September 11th, 2001, and a piece by Robert Moran that he titled Trinity Requiem. It was commissioned by Trinity Church Wall Street, located just blocks from Ground Zero, survived the 2001 attacks unharmed despite the falling debris and dust. And it became a sanctuary for the recovery workers and firefighters for months. Two excerpts now from the Trinity Requiem, the music of Robert Moran, performed by the Trinity Wall Street Church Choir.

A stately Sarabande by the German composer Johann Peitzel with the Philadelphia Brass Ensemble. And before that, excerpts from the Trinity Requiem by Robert Moran that he wrote to commemorate the 10th anniversary of the events of September 11th, 2001, played today, of course, on the 25th anniversary of those events. We heard a recording that was made at the Trinity Church Wall Street, located just blocks from Ground Zero, the choir of the church, and the instrumental ensemble, all directed by Robert Ridgell, in the music of Robert Moran this morning. It's now 11 o'clock. Thanks for joining us today here at Classical WFMT Chicago, 98.7 FM, HD1, WFMT.com, and listen on the WFMT app on your phone. For our weather outlook today in Chicago, sunny skies, highs around 80 inland, but only in the mid-70s near the lake. It will become more humid tomorrow with highs in the mid-80s and then possibly a chance of rain for Sunday and temperatures in the mid-70s. And we're currently in the mid-70s right now, 74 at O'Hare and Midway and 73 at the lakefront. Haydn's Cello Concerto No. 2 is the main work in this next hour, featuring soloist Truls Mörck. Also, we'll hear Finlandia of Jean Sibelius. And some music from Norway right now by Agatha Backer Grøndahl and her suite titled In the Blue Mountains, based on fairy tales, with pianist Natalia Strelchenko.

telling fairy tales through music, including some scary ones, it sounds like. That's from the Norwegian composer Agatha Becker Grøndahl and her suite In the Blue Mountains, a fairy tale suite, played by pianist Natalia Stravchenko on WFMT. Now that the fall season is almost upon us, H.C. 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Remember, clean rugs not only look better, they last longer. The cellist Truls Mork gives us music of Haydn now in his Cello Concerto No. 2, and the Norwegian Chamber Orchestra is led by Iona Brown.

From Franz Joseph Haydn, his Cello Concerto No. 2 in D. Truls Mork heard there as the soloist, along with the Norwegian Chamber Orchestra directed by Iona Brown. It's 11:42 on a Friday. Thanks for listening today to the music on WFMT. Our programming is brought to you in part by our Sustainer members. Monthly giving empowers us to share beautiful music that we can delight in together now and in the future. Thank you for making your sustaining gift to WFMT. And we always thank you for listening as well with some familiar music now from Jean Sibelius and the piece that he described as the story of Finland's 600-year struggle for sovereignty, calling it the song of our battle, our hymn of victory. Finlandia by Jean Sibelius. Osmo Venska leads the Minnesota Orchestra.

The tone poem Finlandia of Jean Sibelius, a work that starts out rather ominous and dark and then ends on a triumphant note with the Finlandia hymn, sung there by the Y.L. Male Voice Choir, along with the Minnesota Orchestra, directed by Osmo Venska. Two exhilarating symphonies launch the fall residency of Zell Music Director-designate and Finn Klaus Mekkala with the Chicago Symphony Orchestra, September 24th through the 26th. Sibelius' Seventh Symphony sweeps you along like a mighty river flowing to the sea, joining noble trombone calls with misty, churning string currents. Shostakovich's Fourth Symphony, written under Stalin's shadow, shows the composer at his most wild and audacious. Get your tickets at cso.org.

The Brazil guitar duo playing the music of the Baroque composer Jean-Philippe Rameau and a gavotte from his collection of harpsichord pieces. This is Classical WFMT Chicago, 98.7 FM, HD1, WFMT.com, and the WFMT app. We're just a few seconds away from noon. I hope your day is going well, and it's a beautiful start to our weekend with sunny skies the rest of the afternoon, and we'll have temperatures in the mid-70s along the lake, maybe up to about 80 farther inland. Partly cloudy tonight, lows in the mid-60s. Partly cloudy and becoming more humid tomorrow with highs in the mid-80s, and then a chance of rain for Sunday and temperatures in the 70s. Now 76 at O'Hare and Midway, 74 at the lakefront. 12 o'clock is the time for our daily feature, Music in Chicago. Today, a short performance by Chicago A Cappella, the vocal ensemble that sings repertoire spanning many centuries. They're also ardent champions of music by today's living composers. And this is the music of the Chicago composers, Stacy Garup, and her setting of the traditional Hebrew song and prayer for peace, Lo Yisagoi, with Chicago A Cappella.

Chicago a cappella, performing the music of Chicago composer Stacey Gurup and her setting of the traditional Hebrew song and prayer for peace, Lo Yisa Goy, on this September 11th, 25th anniversary of the attacks in 2001, and also the start of Rosh Hashanah this evening. 6 minutes past 12 o'clock here on Classical WFMT. Saturday morning at 11, we hear from Jeremy Liu, winner of the 2025 CSO Young Artist Competition. The 15-year-old pianist performed Troubled Water by Margaret Bonds and a movement from Beethoven's Waldstein Sonata in WFMT's Levin Performance Studio. Pianist Jeremy Liu, tomorrow morning at 11 on Introductions. A Letter from Home, in the music of Aaron Copland, now performed by the Buffalo Philharmonic, directed by Joanne Folletta.

Nostalgic music from Wartime by Aaron Copland. He titled that Letter from Home, the Buffalo Philharmonic Orchestra, directed by Joanne Folletta. Some chamber music on Beethoven coming up in a moment on WFMT, and then an overture from the Argentinian composer Alberto Ginastera. This fall, slow down and savor the season in Charlevoix, Michigan. 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The trio now, violinist Leonidas Kavakos, cellist Yo-Yo Ma, and pianist Emmanuel Axe in the music of Beethoven. This is the work known as the Ghost Trio. It's his trio in D, Opus 70, number 1.

A piano trio from Beethoven. It's Opus 70, number 1 in D major. And it was Beethoven's famous student Carl Czerny who wrote that that eerie second movement reminded him of the ghost of Hamlet's father. And so that trio is known as the Ghost Trio. It was performed by violinist Leonidas Kavakos, cellist Yohei Ma, and pianist Emmanuel Axe. 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And then the gaucho shares his colorful impressions of the opera with a friend over a drink. Overture to the Creole Faust, as this is called. The music of Ginastera with the Simón Bolívar Symphony Orchestra, led by Maximiano Valdez.

Ending with some traditional Argentinian rhythms, the overture to the Creole Faust, the music of Alberto Ginastera, and the Simón Bolívar Symphony Orchestra of Venezuela was led by Maximiano Valdez. 5 minutes away from 1 o'clock, we'll hear some guitar music from Spain in this next hour, and a good helping of some of the water music by George Frideric Handel.

That's called Under the Stars from the British composer Eric Coates, and John Wilson conducted the BBC Philharmonic. Thanks for joining us today. 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Lots of sunshine today and comfortable temperatures and low humidity. We'll have a high around 81 inland, 70s right along the lake, and then lows tonight in the 60s. It'll become warmer and noticeably more humid tomorrow with a mix of sun and clouds and a high of about 84, and then maybe some showers for Sunday, temperatures in the 70s. Right now it's 76 at O'Hare and Midway, 74 at the lakefront. Some of Handel's water music coming up in about 10 minutes. Also, an oboe concerto by the American composer Eric Owaison. And some pieces for guitar now from the Spanish composer Federico Moreno Toroba and the Heirs of La Mancha, played by David Russell.

Airs of La Mancha from the Spanish composer Federico Moreno Toroba, and the guitarist was David Russell on WFMT. Our programming is presented in part through the generous support of an anonymous donor. Maybe you were downtown on Wednesday evening and caught the concert along the Chicago River with music of the Baroque performing excerpts from Handel's Water Music and also some Vivaldi, and big crowds along the riverfront near the Merchandise Mart and farther east. And we're going to hear some of the Water Music right now, the Suite Number 1, with Handel's music played by the Berlin Academy for Ancient Music.

from George Friedrich Händel, his water music, first performed famously in 1717 on the River Thames for King George I, and some of it just recently performed here in Chicago by Music of the Baroque on the Chicago River. We heard about half of the water music of Händel, the Suite No. 1, performed by the Berlin Academy for Ancient Music. 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Conductor Michael Sanderling leads the MSO in Tchaikovsky's Symphony No. 5 and Copland's Fanfare for the Common Man. Tickets at 414-291-7605 or mso.org. On now to the music of the American composer Eric Owaison that he titled Down a River of Time. It's an oboe concerto, and he said that he wrote it as a contemplative journey reflecting on life, memory, dreams, and ideals. Seems appropriate for today, the

September 11th. The final movement of the oboe concerto, called Memories of Tomorrow, Linda Stroman is the oboist with the International Sejong Soloists.

The final movement of the oboe concerto titled Down a River of Time by Eric Oasen. Linda Stroman was heard there as the oboist, along with the International Sejong soloists. 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On to the music of Chopin, and a piece that's part Polonaise, part fantasy, his Opus 61, Polonaise Fantasy in A-flat, and it's performed by Maurizio Pollini.

One of my favorite all-time pieces by Chopin. So many emotions packed into 13 minutes of the Polonaise Fantasy in A-flat, his Opus 61, the music of Chopin played by pianist Maurizio Pollini. 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Sunny skies and temperatures in the upper 70s. And then we'll be in the 80s tomorrow, more humid and partly cloudy and possibly some showers for Sunday and temperatures in the 70s. Let's get now to the music of Hector Berlioz, the overture to his Shakespearean opera, Beatrice and Benedict, inspired by Much Ado About Nothing. Zubin Mehta conducts the London Philharmonic Orchestra.

The overture to Hector Berlioz's Shakespearean opera, Beatrice and Benedict, based on Much Ado About Nothing. The London Philharmonic Orchestra was led by Zubin Mehta this afternoon on classical WFMT. With some familiar music of the Brazilian composer Heitor Villa-Lobos coming up in just a moment, followed by some Spanish dances performed by Chicago pianist Jorge Federico Osorio. See the Joffrey Ballet in John Neumeier's Lilium, a theatrical masterpiece about love, regret, and one final chance at redemption. The story that inspired Rodgers and Hammerstein's Carousel, Lilium features an evocative score by multi-Academy Award winner Michel Legrand and a live 16-piece jazz band on stage, making this a cinematic production that is not to be missed. September 17th through the 27th. Get your tickets today at joffrey.org.

The aria from the Bacchianas Brasileiras No. 5 by Heitor Villa-Lobos. The three musicians were mandolin soloist Avi Avital, Richard Galliano on the accordion, and double bassist Klaus Stoll. 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The Chicago-based pianist Jorge Federico Osorio plays music now of the Spanish composer Enrique Granados and four Spanish dances. They are minuet, oriental, andaluza, and jota.

A set of four Spanish dances ending with a jota. It's the music of Enrique Granados, performed by pianist Jorge Federico Osorio, and a recording that he made right here at Classical WFMT titled Piano Español. And this is WFMT at 98.7 FM and WFMT.com. 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

One of George Gershwin's works for piano and orchestra, a set of variations on one of his own songs, I Got Rhythm, from the musical Girl Crazy. That was Michael Bariskin at the piano with the EOS Orchestra, directed by Jonathan Sheffer. Allbank invites you to tune in for WFMT's weekly Chicago Symphony Orchestra radio broadcast series, heard Sunday nights at 6. The CSO broadcast series is presented in part by Allbank, Chicago's concierge business bank. Coming up at 3 o'clock, some chamber music from Fanny Mendelssohn, her string quartet. And we'll listen right now to the work of a child prodigy, Wolfgang Amadeus Mozart, who was only 11 years old when he wrote this symphony. We know it as his Symphony No. 6 in F major, Köchel Listing 43. And Christopher Hogwood conducts the Academy of Ancient Music on Classical WFMT.

The music of an 11-year-old. That's from Wolfgang Amadeus Mozart and his Symphony No. 6 in F, Kochel Listing 43, the Academy of Ancient Music, directed by Christopher Hogwood in that performance. Coming to you over classical WFMT in Chicago at 98.7 FM, HD1, WFMT.com, and listen through our free app. And I'm Lisa Flynn, wishing you a great weekend. Stay here for more great music with Christina Lynn, who will keep you company in the next few hours, starting this 3 o'clock hour with the chamber music of Fanny Mendelssohn, her only string quartet, written in 1834, but based on an unfinished piano sonata, and it's performed by the Takacs Quartet.

0: From a highly acclaimed 2021 recording featuring the Takacs Quartet with music of Felix and Fanny Mendelssohn on the record. That's Fanny Mendelssohn's string quartet in E-flat, featured this afternoon on Classical WFMT, where programming originates from the Rene Crown Public Media Center.
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0: And that's the voice of Candace Agree. That's the voice that you're used to hearing at this time of day on weekdays. And I'm here filling in while she is away. I'm Christina Lynn here till 7 p.m. tonight, and Candace will be back next week. Stick around for a performance from one of my favorite pianists today. It's Stuart Goodyear coming up in this hour with music of Adolphus Hale Stork coming up. And here, an excerpt from the grand five-act opera of Giuseppe Verdi called The Sicilian Vespers. From the Four Seasons Ballet, we'll hear Spring and Summer right now, performed by the Bournemouth Symphony Orchestra, conducted by José Serebrier.

Classical WFMT. Speaking of summer, we still have some summertime weather before fall takes over in, I don't know, a couple weeks or so. And I'll share the weekend forecast at the top of the next hour. And we'll settle into some music of Adolphus Hale Stork in just a moment. The Milwaukee Symphony Orchestra presents Season Opening Fanfare, September 18th and 19th at the Bradley Symphony Center. Conductor Michael Sanderling leads the MSO in Tchaikovsky's Symphony No. 5 and Copland's Fanfare for the Common Man. Tickets at 414-291-7605 or online at mso.org. And here we have Adolphus Hale Stork's first piano concerto as he draws upon his African-American heritage, creating this really energetic work, and it has some reflections of jazz and blues throughout. The conductor here is Joanne Folletta with the Buffalo Philharmonic Orchestra, and Folletta declared this work one of the greatest American piano concertos since Gershwin's Piano Concerto in F. And here it is, featuring pianist Stuart Goodyear.

American composer Adolphus Hailstork holding nothing back in his Piano Concerto No. 1, performed by pianist Stuart Goodyear, and Joanne Folletta conducting the Buffalo Philharmonic Orchestra. And here's just a bit more music as a bridge to the 4 o'clock hour. This is called A Tide of Living Water.

And with that, it's 4 o'clock on Classical WFMT Chicago, 98.7 FM and HD1, WFMT.com and the WFMT app. That music of Clarice Assad setting us up for an hour filled with water-themed music next. That's called A Tide of Living Water, performed by Laura Downs. I'm Christina Lynn, filling in for Candace this afternoon. Before we jump back into music, let's take a quick look at the weather. Mostly sunny this afternoon with temperatures steady right in the upper 70s and partly cloudy tonight, lows in the upper 60s. And if you've got planned for the weekend, here's what we have in store weather-wise for Saturday. Partly cloudy skies and humid tomorrow with highs in the mid-80s. And looking ahead to Sunday, partly cloudy in the morning with a chance of showers in the afternoon and highs in the upper 70s inland. All right, we have Friday Afternoon at the Movies coming up in just about a half an hour with On the Waterfront by Bernstein featured today. But let's start here with Claude Debussy. He had a strong connection to the sea. His father was a sailor who shared with him many of these entrancing stories of his time on the water. And Debussy even thought that one day he would become a sailor himself, but instead he became one of the most beloved of all composers. And he wrote this piece to share his love for la mer, or the sea. This is the Los Angeles Philharmonic, led by Esa-Pekka Salonen.

The dazzling symphonic triptych known as La Mer by Claude Debussy, From Dawn to Noon on the Sea, was the first section. The play of the waves and ending there with dialogue of the wind and sea, performed by Esa-Pekka Salonen here on Classical WFMT, conducting the Los Angeles Philharmonic. We have Friday Afternoon at the Movies coming up in just a few minutes after this and a bit from Prokofiev. 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
1: Tomorrow evening at 9 o'clock on the Midnight Special, Songs of Healing reflect the anniversary of September 11th, 2001. 25 years later, we have much to consider about the impact of that day. Listen for a particularly moving duet by the late Nancy Griffith and her friend Emmylou Harris. My name's Marilyn Ray Beyer, and I'm with you every Saturday night at 9 following Folkstage on WFMT's The Midnight Special.
0: And I'm Christina Lynn here with you this Friday afternoon. And speaking of Friday, it's time for Friday Afternoon at the Movies with a return to the water now with Leonard Bernstein. Scoring film is not for the faint of heart, and Bernstein discovered that when he tackled his one and only movie assignment, and that was scoring for the 1954 film called On the Waterfront. He actually declined being the composer for the film at first. It took a private screening with the director and star Marlon Brando and some lucrative financial and rights offers and a promise of prominent billing that eventually had Bernstein accepting the offer to write this music. We'll hear the symphonic suite from Bernstein's On the Waterfront now, performed by the composer himself, leading the New York Philharmonic.

Leonard Bernstein as conductor and as composer there. That's his music written for the 1954 film On the Waterfront, as he conducted the New York Philharmonic on classical WFMT. If you're looking for more film music to sink your teeth into, I invite you to tune in with me tomorrow at 9 a.m. for Soundtrack. We'll have an hour of film scores to listen to, and the theme is film scores for food lovers. Culinary-themed films are on the docket. So that's tomorrow morning at 9 a.m. on Soundtrack. 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It's an experience of Italy's most beloved music, September 26th and 27th. 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And here we have one of the many great showpieces for violin by Pablo de Sarasate. It's called Airs Écossais, or Scottish Airs, performed by violinist Rachel Barton Pine. And Alexander Platt conducts the Scottish Chamber Orchestra.

A set of Scottish airs by Pablo de Sarasate, performed by violinist Rachel Barton Pine, and the Scottish Chamber Orchestra, led by Alexander Platt. Speaking of Scottish music, later on in the 6 o'clock hour, we'll sample from the famous Scottish Fantasy of Brooke, featuring violinist Itzhak Perlman. So I hope you can stick around for that. It is 4:59 here on Classical WFMT Chicago, 98.7 FM, HD1, WFMT.com, and the WFMT mobile app. Christina Lynn in for Candace Agree. A quick look at the weather with mostly sunny skies right now in Chicago. And temperatures, let's see, in the upper 70s, lower 80s. Partly cloudy tonight with lows in the upper 60s. And to begin the weekend tomorrow, partly cloudy, humid, and highs in the mid-80s. It's 81 degrees at Midway Airport right now. And as we're coming up on 5 o'clock, that means it's time for today's Unrush Hour, with a commercial-free hour of classical music to make our way to the weekend together, starting here with some music for oboe and orchestra by French composer Jean Francais. And it's called the Flower Clock, inspired by this idea of a clock sort of put together around which flower blooms at which hour. So different flowers like the morning glory and the moon flower represented here in a performance by oboist Albrecht Meyer and the Academy of St. Martin in the Fields.

It's called The Flower Clock by Jean Francaix, featuring oboist Albrecht Meyer and the Academy of St. Martin in the Fields, led by Matthias Munius, this afternoon on the Unrush Hour. This is Classical WFMT. Hope you can stay with us for a Beethoven piano sonata that he thought very highly of. And before then, this is Three's a Charm, a little grouping of shorter pieces for us to enjoy before Beethoven. Schubert, J.S. Bach, and William Walton represented here. We'll start with Schubert and a piece called Winterreise, or Winter Journey. This is the first section called Gute Nacht, Good Night, performed by pianist Juni Hahn.

The Bournemouth Symphony and Andrew Litton performing music from the Henry V Suite of William Walton. We started that Three's a Charm set with Franz Schubert and Winterreise. We heard Gute Nacht performed by pianist Juni Hahn. And that middle piece there was by the one and only Johann Sebastian Bach from his Well-Tempered Clavier Book 2. We heard Fugue No. 20 in A minor performed by the Kremerata Baltica led by Gidon Kremer. This is Classical WFMT Chicago. I thank you for tuning in for the Unrush Hour this afternoon, making our way to the weekend, TGIF. You know, Beethoven was famously very hard on himself, holding himself to a very high standard in his creative life. He would labor over his music, working on certain pieces for months or years. And by saying that, you'll know that the significance of me saying that Beethoven considered this next piece as one of his greatest piano sonatas. So you know he meant it when he thought that. This is about his piano sonata number 23 in F minor, known as the Appassionata Sonata, meaning passionate in Italian. So let's take a listen to Beethoven's sonata number 23, performed here by Andras Schiff.

So much passion in that music. The Appassionata Sonata of Beethoven, his piano sonata number 23 in F minor, opus 57, with Andras Schiff performing at the piano. To close out the Unrush Hour this afternoon, this is Classical WFMT Chicago, 98.7 FM, HD1, WFMT.com, and the WFMT mobile app. Christina Lynn here at the mic for just another 60 minutes before we shift to exploring music at 7 o'clock with more great music for the rest of the evening. Looking at what we have in store for us in this next 60 minutes, we have Brahms, we have Bruch, we have Tchaikovsky, and we have Handel. Let's start here with more great solo piano music that Candace has chosen for us with the three intermezzi of Johannes Brahms, his opus 117, performed here by Radu Lupu.

The Opus 117 of Johannes Brahms, a set of three intermezzi, performed by pianist Radu Lupu on Classical WFMT. Programming here originates from the Renee Crown Public Media Center at 6:17 this Friday evening. Hope you have some fun plans in store for yourself over the next couple of days. And next up, we have this fantasy on Scottish folk melodies. You may have heard of this one, the Scottish Fantasy of Max Bruch. Actually dedicated this piece to a virtuoso violinist by the name of Pablo de Sarasate. If you've been listening for the last couple of hours, we heard from him earlier writing his own Scottish work performed by Rachel Barton Pine back in the 4 o'clock hour. Here, violinist Itzhak Perlman and the Israel Philharmonic Orchestra led by Zubin Mehta, the finale to Bruch's Scottish Fantasy.

It's a good one. The infectious finale written for The Scottish Fantasy of Max Bruch, performed by violinist Itzhak Perlman and the Israel Philharmonic led by Zubin Mehta. Join a new Philharmonic, excuse me, two exhilarating symphonies launch the fall residency of Zell Music Director Designate Klaus Mäkelä with the Chicago Symphony Orchestra, September 24th through the 26th. Sibelius's Seventh Symphony sweeps you along like a mighty river flowing to the sea, joining noble trombone calls with misty, churning string currents. Shostakovich's Fourth Symphony, written under Stalin's shadow, shows the composer at his most wild and audacious. Get your tickets now at cso.org. And we move next to some more solo piano music tonight, this time from Tchaikovsky and his work known as The Months or The Seasons. We'll hear a few excerpts from the work, May, June, November, and January, performed here by Sviatoslav Richter.

Classical WFMT. That was Vyacheslav Richter at the piano performing excerpts from The Months by Tchaikovsky as we jumped around the calendar year there with May, June, November, and ending there with January. The late afternoon shift is winding down here with Exploring Music coming up in just a few minutes. But before then, let's take a sampling from an opera that was an immediate failure for Handel, closing after only four performances at the Covent Garden Theatre in London back in the year 1737. It's called Berenice. And while it was a failure, the famous minuet is still wildly popular. We'll hear it now, along with the overture first, the minuet second, and a gigue performed by the Collegium Musicum 90, led by Simon Standage.

Music from Handel's Berenice, the Overture, the Minuet, and the Gigue, performed by Simon Standage and the Collegium Musicum 90. I'm Christina. I'll be back again tomorrow morning at 7 a.m. I hope to see you then. Candace Agree will be back next week to host late afternoons on the weekdays, so we can all look forward to that. And I will leave you now with a bit more music to take us to exploring music. This is from Turlock O'Carolan, performed by Carol Thompson. And I say goodnight here on Classical WFMT Chicago on 98.7 FM, HD1, WFMT.com, and the WFMT mobile app. This is called Carolyn's Welcome.

Hello there, and welcome to Exploring Music. It's Bill McLaughlin here. Bill's Keepers, that's what we've been listening to all this week. I get a whole lot of records over the course of the year. Friends give them to me. That's actually my favorite way to get them. But I also get them from publishing companies and record labels and